0: Our orchestra has played Mahler 7 quite a bit, and here I am on stage with this group in this incredible acoustic at the Concertgebouw to have the opportunity to do this. I'm surprised I don't have more bruises. I mean, I pinch myself anyway, but Mahler knew how to get our blood rushing.
1: That's Gene Pokorny, principal tuba of the Chicago Symphony Orchestra. He was speaking from Amsterdam's Mahler Festival in May 2025. This 10-day marathon of Mahler's symphonies and songs featured five international orchestras, including the CSO. The festival has run twice before, but this edition was the first to feature an American ensemble. On this week's Chicago Symphony Orchestra program, Dutch conductor Jaap van Zweden conducts Mahler's Seventh Symphony. This astonishing work has a special connection to the CSO and its second music director, Frederick Stock, who introduced it to the U.S. To begin, Mahler's Rücketlieder. These five songs reflect on everything from the fragrances of spring to the darkness of night. We'll hear a recording with mezzo-soprano Hanna Schwarz. All of that, plus a 1930 recording of Carl Goldmark's music, is just ahead on this CSO program. I'm Lisa Simeone.
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1: In 1902, Gustav Mahler married Alma Schindler. During their first summer together at his lakeside villa in Austria, the composer offered her a gift, a song called Liebst du Schönheit, If You Love for Beauty. It features a text by the German romantic poet Friedrich Rückert, and it would become one of Mahler's five Rückertlieder. These are some of Mahler's most intimate and lyrical songs. In each one, he matches the intricacies of Rückert's poetry with subtle and refined sounds. The topics range from a portrait of a spring blossom to a meditation on solitude to an existential journey through the night. We'll hear a recording with German mezzo-soprano Hanna Schwarz. Schwarz was especially renowned for her Wagner roles, as heard on major stages around the world. She's now in her 80s and still going strong. This is a 1981 Deutsche Grammophon recording. On the podium is Claudio Abbado, who would go on to become the CSO's second principal guest conductor. He leads the Chicago Symphony Orchestra with mezzo Hanna Schwarz in the Rücketlieder by Mahler.

0: That's Mitternacht, or At Midnight, concluding the five Rückert-Lieder by Mahler, a 1981 recording by mezzo-soprano Hanna Schwarz, with Claudio Abbado conducting the Chicago Symphony Orchestra. It's often said that the Rückert-Lieder forecast the style of Mahler's mature symphonies. We'll hear one of those next, the Symphony No. 7, and later, ballet music from Goldmark's opera, The Queen of Sheba. Stay with us.
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0: This is the Chicago Symphony Orchestra in concert. I'm Lisa Simeone. We'll take you now to Amsterdam and a performance recorded at the Mahler Festival in May 2025. This brought some 50,000 Mahler fans who heard five international orchestras playing the composer's music over 10 days. The CSO gave two concerts featuring the 6th and 7th symphonies. As conductor Jaap van Sweden told us beforehand, the two symphonies are like siblings. The 6th is tightly wound in four movements. It's tragic as a whole. The 7th, on the other hand, is a sprawling panorama of human emotions set in five movements.
3: It's a great symphony, and Mahler knew exactly how to write for the tuba in some really, really effective ways.
0: That's CSO Principal Tuba Jean Pokorny speaking with Dutch public broadcaster NPO Klassiek.
3: He does recognize the tuba as not only a foundational instrument for the brass section and for the bottom of the orchestra, but he also gives it some places to really have some solo lines. In this particular symphony, of course, the last movement has a very expressive line right near the beginning. The first symphony, of course, has the Frère Jacques solo in a minor key, big places in the Mahler Fifth Symphony.
0: Pokorny also calls attention to the opening melody of the Seventh Symphony. It features a tenor horn, an instrument similar to a baritone or euphonium.
3: The audience will experience a wonderful tenor horn solo by one of our trombone players, Michael Mulcahy. Symphony starts off with this magnificent tenor horn solo. There's going to be some magnificent low brass playing.
0: That's Principal Tuba Jean Pokorny. Along with the tenor horn, there are other intriguing sounds in Mahler's Seventh. You'll hear cowbells in the second movement and a mandolin and guitar in the fourth. Both movements are labeled night music and were a big influence on the modernism of Arnold Schoenberg. That brings us to another important element of this symphony. The Seventh doesn't have a specific program, but it's sometimes called the Song of the Night. The overall mood progresses from darkness to light, and there are some nocturnal inspirations. It's believed that the second movement was inspired by Rembrandt's painting, The Night Watch, which is on display at Amsterdam's Rijksmuseum. It portrays a citizen militia on a nighttime patrol. Mahler said that he admired Rembrandt's fantastic chiaroscuro. Finally, we shouldn't overlook the fact that the CSO gave the U.S. premiere of the Seventh in 1921 under the direction of Frederick Stock. We'll explore more of Stock's legacy later in the program. But without further ado, Dutch conductor Jaap van Sweden takes the Concertgebouw stage now. He leads the Chicago Symphony Orchestra in the Symphony No. 7 by Gustav Mahler.

0: The Symphony No. 7 by Gustav Mahler. That was a May 2025 performance from the Concertgebouw in Amsterdam. It was recorded during the 10-day Mahler Festival, with Jaap van Zweden leading the Chicago Symphony Orchestra. Still to come, Hungarian composer Carl Goldmark occasionally rubbed shoulders with Mahler. We'll hear music from his opera, The Queen of Sheba, next. Stay with us.
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2: Pianist Awadajan Pratt joins Kataro Harada and the Dayton Philharmonic Orchestra and Chorus to perform a pair of piano concertos collectively titled At the Still Point, followed by a propulsive rendition of Mozart's Requiem. 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
0: This is the Chicago Symphony Orchestra program. I'm Lisa Simeone. This week, we've been bringing you music from the Mahler Festival in Amsterdam. Back in 1920, the CSO's then music director, Frederick Stock, attended the very first Mahler Festival. That event inspired Stock to give the American premiere of Mahler's Seventh Symphony, which took place the following year. We thought it would be a good opportunity to consider what else Stock and the CSO were up to in those years, when Stock was roughly midway through his 37-year tenure. He was known for his Brahms, Wagner, and Strauss, but he also championed some lesser-known pieces. These include Goldmark's ballet music from The Queen of Sheba. Goldmark completed this opera in 1875. The story concerns the Queen's visit to the court of King Solomon. Goldmark's score is written in the style of grand opera. There are many processions, grand entries, and panoramic choruses. A particular high point is the Act III ballet music. This is a 1930 RCA recording, and I should note that it has the mono acoustic you'd expect from the era, but keep your ears open and you'll find music of great charm and color. Frederick Stock leads the Chicago Symphony Orchestra in Carl Goldmark's ballet music from The Queen of Sheba.

The ballet music from The Queen of Sheba by Carl Goldmark with the Chicago Symphony Orchestra led by Frederick Stock. Originally recorded by RCA in 1930, this remastered version was released by Pristine Audio in 2023. And that's all for this week. 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This broadcast was produced by Brian Wise with assistance from Jiwon Sun, Frank Villela, and Logan Goulart. The recording engineers in Amsterdam were Carl Brueggemann and Taco van der Werf, and the producer was Marcia Benders. Our series engineer is Charlie Post. Vanessa Moss is the executive producer. I'm Lisa Simeone.

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1: Hi, I'm Jim McCutcheon, host of The Intimate Guitar. 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Join me this week for duo guitarist Mateusz Kowalski and Mac Gurdzik playing several Polish impressions by Marek Pasiensny. That's The Intimate Guitar, music from the instrument held closest to the heart.
2: 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Good evening, I'm Sammy Griffith, and welcome to A Little Night Music. I'll be with you for the next 2 hours, playing music so you can rest easy. Coming up this hour, music for guitar and violin by Niccolo Paganini, a serenade written by Ernest John Murren, and the prelude to Richard Wagner's Parsifal. We'll begin this hour with music by English composer Samuel Arnold. He was primarily a composer for the London stage in the late 18th century and composed music for a wide variety of theatrical works, including a production of Shakespeare's Macbeth, an early Gothic fantasy called The Castle of Andalusia, and even the first anti-slavery opera called Inkle and Yarico. We'll hear one of his early overtures written for a playhouse called Marylebone Gardens. This is the overture number 4 from that collection, written in 1771. This performance by the Toronto Camerata, led by Kevin Mallon.

Kevin Mallon led the Toronto Camerata in that performance of Samuel Arnold's Overture in D Major, Opus 8, Number 4. Thank you to Patricia Holly for adopting that recording from our library here at Discover Classical, Dayton's only 24-hour classical music station. Up next, music by Niccolo Paganini, the virtuoso violinist. He was also quite competent with the guitar and wrote quite a bit of music for that instrument as well, and even more for the combination of guitar and violin. We'll hear a performance of his Sonata No. 6 in A Major by violinist Gianfranco Iannetta and guitarist Walter Zanetti.

You heard Niccolo Paganini's Sonata No. 6 in A Major, performed by Gianfranco Iannetta and Walter Zanetti. Thank you to Georgie and Dwight Wessner for adopting that recording from our library here at Discover Classical, 88.1, 89.1, and 89.9. I'm Sammy Griffith. Thanks for joining me this evening. Up next, music by British composer Ernest John Morin. We'll hear a piece that he composed in 1948 when he was unfortunately already nearing the end of a very short marriage to cellist Kathleen Pierce Cotemar. This is the Serenade in G Major. We'll hear a performance by the Northern Sinfonia led by Richard Hickox.

Richard Hickox led the Northern Sinfonia in that performance of Ernest John Morin's Serenade in G Major. I'm Sammy Griffith, and thanks for joining me this evening here at listener-supported Discover Classical. Still to come this hour, music by another British composer, Arthur Butterworth. Up next, Richard Wagner. This is the prelude to Act One of Parsifal, one of his most well-known music dramas or operas. It was a work that was 25 years in composition, originally conceived in 1857 when he read the romance Parsifal by Wolfram von Eschenbach. Although he began sketching music for Parsifal right away, he set it aside several times for the completion of other operas such as Tristan und Isolde and part of his Ring cycle. Parsifal was finally finished and staged in 1882, although the prelude to Act One was originally performed 2 years prior. We'll hear a performance of the prelude by the Berlin Philharmonic, conducted by Claudio Abbado.

Claudio Abbado directed the Berlin Philharmonic in that performance of Richard Wagner's Prelude to Act One of Parsifal. Thank you to Woody and Clarissa Moore for adopting that recording from our library here at Discover Classical, the Miami Valley's home for classical music. I'm Sammy Griffith, and it's good to be with you this evening. Coming up in the next hour, we'll hear music by the Chevalier de Saint-Georges, Jean Sibelius' Sixth Symphony, and an invocation by Gustav Holst. We'll close this hour with music by English composer Arthur Butterworth. In 1958, he wrote a piece that was somewhat reminiscent of his childhood. He described walking in the wild, exhilarating moorland terrain, deep in heather, grouse, and remote paths. He recalled walking through the moors with his friends as a child and discovering some farm machinery that they took a photograph of. We'll hear a performance of his Path Across the Moors by the Royal Ballet Sinfonia, led by Gavin Sutherland.

You heard Arthur Butterworth's The Path Across the Moors, performed by the Royal Ballet Sinfonia, conducted by Gavin Sutherland. Thank you to Lois and Don Bigler for adopting that recording from our library here at Discover Classical, 88.1 WDPR Dayton, 89.1 WUSO Springfield, 89.9 WDPG Greenville, and streaming online at discoverclassical.org. Good evening, I'm Sammy Griffith. Thanks for joining me for a little night music. We'll begin this hour with one of Domenico Scarlatti's keyboard sonatas. This is the sonata in D major, number 214. We'll hear it performed by pianist Benjamin Frith.

Benjamin Frith performed Domenico Scarlatti's Sonata in D Major. Thank you to Dr. Richard Hayes for adopting that recording from our library here at Discover Classical, Dayton's only 24-hour classical music station. Up next, music by French composer Joseph Bologna. He was known as the Chevalier de Saint-Georges, awarded a knighthood because of his swordsmanship and military service. He composed three different sets of string quartets that we know of, and he was one of the earliest French composers to write in that genre. We'll hear one of the string quartets from his second set, marked Au goût du jour, or of the day, basically indicating that they were in the modern style. These are two-movement quartets. We'll hear the string quartet number 2 in G minor, performed by the Arabella Quartet.

The Arabella Quartet performed the Chevalier de Saint-Georges String Quartet No. 2 in G minor. Thank you to Mike and Judy Kreutzer for adopting that recording from our library here at Discover Classical, 88.1, 89.1, and 89.9. I'm Sammy Griffith. Thanks for joining me this evening. Still to come this hour, music by Gustav Holst, but first a symphony written by Finnish composer Jean Sibelius. This four-movement symphony took him nearly 10 years to compose, although for much of that time he was working on both his fifth and his seventh symphonies as well. Each of those symphonies was directed by Sibelius's later philosophy that he described as intending to let the musical thoughts and their development determine their own form in my soul rather than simply conforming to a previously established classical form. We'll hear a performance of the four-movement symphony No. 6 in D minor by the Oslo Philharmonic, led by Klaus Mikkela.

Klaus Mikaela led the Oslo Philharmonic in that performance of Jean Sibelius's Symphony No. 6 in D minor, Opus 104. I'm Sammy Griffith. Thanks for joining me this evening here at Discover Classical, the Miami Valley's home for classical music. Our last work this hour is a piece written by English composer Gustav Holst. It's entitled Invocation. It was written in 1911 for cello and orchestra at a time when Holst was exploring the writings of the Rig Veda, a sacred Hindu text written in Sanskrit. We'll hear a performance of the Invocation Opus 19 No. 2 by cellist Tim Hugh and the Royal Scottish National Orchestra led by David Lloyd-Jones.

0: You heard Gustav Holst's Invocation, Opus 19, Number 2, that performance by cellist Tim Hugh and the Royal Scottish National Orchestra, led by David Lloyd-Jones. Thank you to Joe and Kelly Lehman for adopting that recording from our library here at Discover Classical. I'm Sammy Griffith, and it's been a pleasure to be with you this evening. I'll be back with you again tomorrow evening at 10 p.m. for a little more night music. Up next is Peter Vandegraaff to take you through the overnight. 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
1: I'm Peter Vandegraaff. I'm here to bring you some music. And let's first hear this by Christoph Willibald von Gluck. It's a famous excerpt from an opera of his called Orpheus and Eurydice, The Dance of the Blessed Spirits. It's played, however, on the piano in this transcription by Guillaume Novaïche.

Dance of the Blessed Spirits from the opera Orpheus and Eurydice by Christoph Willibald von Gluck. In that transcription, Guillaume Novaes was pianist. Music for cello and orchestra for you. I'm Peter Van de Graaff. We have a cello concerto by Carl Philipp Emanuel Bach in just a few minutes. First, this dance by the English composer Anna Klein. Inbal Segev is the cellist, London Philharmonic, Maren Alsop conductor.

That's music by Anna Klein, A Dance. In Balsegev, cello, London Philharmonic, Marin Alsop, conductor. Very different music for cello and orchestra now by the second son of Johann Sebastian Bach, Carl Philipp Emanuel Bach. Honor Bylsma is the cellist. The period instrument Age of Enlightenment Orchestra is conducted by Gustav Leonhardt in this A minor cello concerto.

That was Onur Bylsma playing the cello with the Age of Enlightenment Orchestra conducted by Gustav Leonhardt, Cello Concerto in A Minor by Carl Philipp Emanuel Bach. The son of this composer, Johann Sebastian Bach. This is the English dance. It's called an anglaise, but it's actually from a French suite, French suite number 3. It's played by Joseph Payne.

So we had a German composer writing an English dance, but part of a French suite. It's music of Bach. This is Discover Classical. 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Now we have a suite from an opera by a composer who is best known for his symphonies and symphonic music and conducting and teaching. His name is Howard Hanson. This is from his opera Marymount, and the Lone Star Wind Orchestra plays this transcription for band of a suite from the opera, Eugene Migliaro, Corporone conducting.

American composer Howard Hanson wrote just one opera, and that music comes from that opera. It's based on a Nathaniel Hawthorne story called Marymount. And a suite from the opera is arranged for band there, Lone Star Wind Orchestra, conducted by Eugene Migliaro Corporone. That was originally commissioned by the Metropolitan Opera. Howard Hanson taught for many years at Eastman School of Music. Here's the Eastman Rochester Pops Orchestra, Frederick Fennell conducting The Typewriter by Leroy Anderson.

Remember those sounds? The sounds of The Typewriter by Leroy Anderson. Eastman Rochester Pops Orchestra, conducted by Frederick Fennell. 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When we think of Antonio Vivaldi, we think of concertos first and foremost, as he was so prolific in writing such works. And we do have one in just a few minutes, one for bassoon and orchestra. We don't think of him as an operatic composer, but he wrote a lot of operas, and at a very highest level. Perhaps we should start thinking of him in those terms. Here is the overture, or actually called it a sinfonia, which opens the opera La Verità in Cimento by Vivaldi, as Jeffrey Thomas conducts the American Bach soloists.

The Sinfonia, which opens the opera La Verità in Cimento by Antonio Vivaldi. That acts as the overture to the opera. American Bach soloists, conducted by Jeffrey Thomas. The most prolific composer of bassoon concertos of all time was a violinist. His name was Antonio Vivaldi. And here is his bassoon concerto in D major, played by Sergio Azzolini with Laura Soave Cremona.

Sergio Azzolini Bassoon, and the ensemble Laura Soave Cremona, Bassoon Concerto in D by Antonio Vivaldi. Here's a piece for solo bassoon by the American composer Adolphus Hailstork from his Bassoon Set.

Lacoli in Washington performing that from Bassoon Set by American composer Adolphus Hailstork. 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I have for you now suites from a couple of ballets based on biblical stories, and specifically biblical parables. Let's begin with The Prodigal Son, a ballet by the Swedish composer Hugo Alfvén, who is the conductor in this recording, leading the Stockholm Royal Opera Orchestra.

Hugo Alfvén conducting his own music, leading the Stockholm Royal Opera Orchestra in a suite from the ballet The Prodigal Son. This is from another ballet after A Parable of Christ, the Wise Virgins Ballet. It's arrangements of music of Bach made by Sir William Walton, and Bryden Thompson conducts the London Philharmonic.

a telling of the story of the wise virgins for the ballet stage. That's music of Bach, arranged by William Walton into a ballet called The Wise Virgins. We heard a suite from it with the London Philharmonic, conducted by Bryden Thompson. A little more by Bach. This is from Cantata number 43, and it's the concluding chorale. The Chamber Choir of Europe and conductor Nicole Mott.

excerpt from one of the hundreds of cantatas by Johann Sebastian Bach, specifically cantata number 43, and the concluding chorale there with Nicole Matz and Chamber Choir of Europe. 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Jorge Federico Osorio plays Brahms.

Pianist Jorge Federico Osorio and the Intermezzo No. 2 from the Piano Pieces Opus 118 by Johannes Brahms. Two concertos to hear, one for violin and orchestra by Luis Spohr, this one by Manuel Ponce, the Mexican composer, dating from 1912. Jorge Federico Osorio joins the Mexico State Symphony, conducted by Enrique Batis.

sometimes called the Romantic Concerto. That's the concerto from 1912 by the Mexican composer Manuel Ponce. Jorge Federico Osorio joined by the Mexico State Symphony and conductor Enrique Batis. A little bit more by Manuel Ponce, one of his four Mexican dances, played by Argentina Duran.

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Manuel Ponce arranged this from Niccolo Paganini, the Andantino Variato, played by Andre Segovia.

Andre Segovia performing that transcription made by Manuel Ponce of music of Niccolo Paganini, great violinist. That's called Andantino Variato. And now music by a rival of Niccolo Paganini. Some consider this violinist composer to be second only to Paganini in the early 19th century. His name is Louis Spohr. Ulf Hirscher is the violinist with the Berlin Radio Symphony and the Fourth Violin Concerto.

The Violin Concerto No. 4 by violinist composer of the early 19th century, Louis Spohr. Ulf Hülscher was the violinist, Berlin Radio Symphony, and Christian Fröhlich was the conductor. That's from recordings of all of the many violin concertos by Louis Spohr. Here is a little cello piece by American composer Valerie Capers. It's from a collection inspired by a civil rights leader, an early civil rights leader. It's called Ruby.

cellist Victoria Ehrlich performing the postlude or change from Ruby, a work by the American composer Valerie Capers. 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Beethoven's The Tempest Piano Sonata with Maurizio Pollini straight ahead, just a few minutes away. Stay tuned for that. Right now, by Sir Arthur Sullivan. When we think of Sullivan, we think of his pairing with W.S. Gilbert in their great operettas. But here is some incidental music, in other words, music to accompany a play written by Arthur Sullivan, for Shakespeare's The Tempest. We'll hear The Dance of the Nymphs, and Michael Stern conducts here the Kansas City Symphony.

not just the operettas for which he's so famous. Michael Stern, Kansas City Symphony. Beethoven was asked the meaning of the piece we're going to hear right now, and he said, read Shakespeare's The Tempest and you will understand, something like that. And so it is known as The Tempest Sonata. It's the piano sonata number 17 in D minor by Beethoven, and here it is with pianist Maurizio Pollini.

Pianist Maurizio Pollini bringing us one of the 32 piano sonatas by Beethoven, Sonata number 17 in D minor, and apparently it's inspired by Shakespeare's The Tempest, so it's known as the Tempest Sonata. Now we turn to a single tune, the traditional Early One Morning. Here it is with the St. Charles Singers and Geoffrey Hunt.

Geoffrey Hunt leading the St. Charles Singers, the traditional melody, early one morning. 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In 1980, the French composer Jean-Michel Damaz wrote variations on Early One Morning, scored it for flute and harp, and here is that piece with Anna Noakes flute, Gillian Tingay harp.

And the Noakes Flute, Gillian Tingay Harp, and Variations on Early One Morning by Jean-Michel Damaz. That melody also figures into the music we'll hear next, which is music for a play called Nell Gwynn by Edward Gurman. Nell Gwynn was an actress in the 17th century, the mistress to King Charles II, so something of a controversial character. Here is Adrian Lieper with the Czechoslovak Radio Symphony, and you'll hear that tune again as part of this music by Edward Gurman.

Adrian Leeper and the Czechoslovak Radio Symphony with music by Edward German. It looks like German, but apparently during World War I, he changed the pronunciation of his last name. That's the story I've heard. Incidental music written there for a 1900 play about an actress from the 17th century. It's called Nell Gwynn. And this takes us to the early 17th century anonymous English composer, This Merry Pleasant Spring, with Julianne Baird and Ron McFarlane.

Julianne Baird singing that anonymous English tune, This Merry Pleasant Spring, with Ron McFarlane Lute. 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I'm Peter Van de Graaff, and our performance is by Ludwig Güttler and the music of Bach. We have him leading a performance of the first Brandenburg Concerto in just a couple minutes. But first we have this by Bach, arranged for hunting horn and orchestra. It's a chorale melody reworked by Bach, Herr Jesu Christ.

The first of the Brandenburg Concertos by Johann Sebastian Bach. That was the group Virtuosi Saxoniae, Ludwig Güttler, the conductor. We hear next some music by Hans Gall, who fled the Nazis and lived for most of his life in London. Let's begin with this Prelude for Piano from 1960, played by Leon McCauley.

Prelude number 9 of 24 from 1960 by Hans Gall. Leon McCauley was the pianist. 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Hans Gall was born in Austria in 1890, in Vienna specifically, and in 1938 he fled the Nazis, coming to England, where he spent most of his professional career, and wrote, I think, very attractive music. It's being rediscovered now in a large way. This is the First Symphony from 1927 by Hans Gall. We hear a performance by the Northern Sinfonia, Thomas Zeitmeier, the conductor.

You may have been wondering who wrote that absolutely charming, interesting, beautiful music. Hans Gall, G-A-L, wrote that. He was born in 1890 in Austria, fled the Nazis, lived most of his life in England. He wrote that in 1927, his Symphony No. 1, Northern Sinfonia Thomas Zehetmeyer. He wrote, I think, a total of four symphonies. They've been recorded, a couple of them multiple times, and I think we're seeing a real renaissance of interest in music of Hans Gall. Here is one of the 24 preludes from 1960 by Hans Gall. We'll hear the number 20 played by Leon McCauley.

0: Again, the music of Hans Gall, a prelude, the number 20 of 24, played by Leon McCauley, music written in 1960. 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
1: Love conquers all, or does it? Mozart's The Marriage of Figaro is a sharp-edged comedy that's simultaneously a battle of the sexes and the classes. I'm Lisa Flynn. We're at London's Royal Albert Hall for Mozart's comic masterpiece, The Marriage of Figaro. Riccardo Minazzi leads the cast and the orchestra of the Age of Enlightenment. I hope you'll be listening.
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0: Peter Van de Graaff here to spend some time with you. I hope that you'll stay with me as we're going to listen to a masterpiece by Sir Edward Elgar, The Enigma Variations, coming up following a series of caprices. We begin with this one in E major. It's by Johann Sebastian Bach. He wrote it for presumably harpsichord, but it's played here on a modern piano by Angela Hewitt.

That was the first of a series of caprices we're going to hear. That one was by Johann Sebastian Bach for presumably the harpsichord, maybe the clavichord, although it's hard to imagine that piece played on clavichord. But that was, of course, the modern piano. Angela Hewitt played that caprice in E major BWV 993. And we still have caprices by Villa-Lobos and

A Caprice for Two Cellos by a man who was a great cellist himself, Adrien François Servais of 19th century Belgium. Onur Bylsma and Kenneth Slowick performed that. Another Caprice by another great cellist, Alfredo Piatti, who lived from 1822 to 1901. If you studied cello, chances are you played some of his caprices, or at least if you played at a high level. This is the 12th of his caprices, and it's played by Antonio Meneses.

12th and last of the solo cello etudes by Alfredo Piatti, himself a great cellist of the 19th century. Antonio Meneses played that. Let's hear another caprice by another cellist, although this is not for cello. Heitor Villa-Lobos, that was his instrument, the Brazilian composer, of course. This is for violin and piano. Paul Klink plays violin and Claude Copens the piano.

That's the music by Heitor Villa-Lobos. The piece is called A Caprice Number 1. Paul Klink played violin and Claude Coppens played the piano. One more piece by Villa-Lobos and then onto a masterpiece by Elgar. Very famous composition. But first we're going to hear this little piece, A Practical Guide, The Tide Came In. It's a piece for solo piano by Villa-Lobos, and Nelson Frere is the pianist.

from a disc of Brazilian compositions featuring Nelson Freire. And there's a whole lot of composers represented here. Only one of them is the greatest of all Brazilian composers, Heitor Villa-Lobos. That's called The Tide Came In. 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Well, now we get to a true masterpiece. And when Elgar wrote this, he realized that this was his greatest composition. The Variations on an Original Theme. It's known as the Enigma Variations. And each of the variations is a musical portrait of a friend or family member of Elgar. This is the London Philharmonic. Leonard Slatkin is the conductor. Elgar's Enigma Variations.

That music by Sir Edward Elgar, a set of variations on an original theme, and each of the variations a depiction of a friend or family member of the composer, including a self-portrait. That was the Enigma Variations by Sir Edward Elgar, and we heard a performance by the London Philharmonic Orchestra. The conductor was Leonard Slatkin from the late 1980s. This is by William Walton.

0: Trumpet tune, one of the duets for children by Sir William Walton, Richard Rodney Bennett, and Carol Rosenberger, pianists. 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

Music inspired by Chopin, but with the distinctive sound of Gabriel Fauré. You heard the Nocturne No. 13 in B minor by Fauré, with pianist Paul Crossley. Thanks to Drs. 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Good morning, it's 6:09 here on Discover Classical. I'm Larry Carrasel. Happy Friday with another of the Bach Brandenburg concertos coming up next. And another piano soloist with music by Chopin later in this hour. Right now it's in the mid-50s here in downtown Dayton. We'll have a high in the mid to upper 70s today, then 80s over the weekend. Might see some rain on Sunday. Again, 56 right now. Here's the fourth of the Brandenburg Concertos by J.S. Bach, this one in G major, for two flutes or two recorders in the spotlight, played here by Philip Pickett and the New London Consort.

Soloists and members of the new London Consort, led by Philip Pickett, and that music by Johann Sebastian Bach, the fourth Brandenburg Concerto in G. Thanks to Jim and Ellen Ratty for supporting Discover Classical and adopting that recording. Good morning, it's 6:25 here on Discover Classical. 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Right now, 56 degrees here in Dayton. And for this Friday, I expect a high in the mid to upper 70s, then 80s over the weekend, with a chance of rain Sunday and early next week. We'll look to the skies with this piece of music for orchestra by a French composer named Charles Coquelin, who wrote a set of pieces called Toward the Starry Vault, or Visions of the Starry Firmament. Here's that impression for orchestra by Coquelin, played by the Stuttgart Radio Symphony and conductor Heinz Holliger.

French composer Charles Coquelin and his look at the final frontier. It's a symphonic poem called Visions of the Starry Firmament, or Toward the Starry Vault. He wrote it in the 1920s, revised it in the late 30s, and dedicated it to a friend of his who was an astronomer by the name of Camille Flammarion. The music by Coquelin was played by the Stuttgart Radio Symphony with Heinz Holliger conducting. Good morning, it's 6:39 here on Discover Classical. I'm Larry Carrasel with music by seldom-heard Haydn contemporary up next. And also later on today we'll hear music by one-hit wonder Johann Pachelbel, but not his often-performed canon, one of his hundreds of other works, ahead in the 7 o'clock hour. Again, it's currently in the mid-50s here in Dayton. Expect upper 70s today, then 80s over the weekend, and maybe a chance of rain on Sunday. Here's a symphony in D by a fellow who was at times mistaken for Haydn. Leopold Hoffmann was his name. Symphony in D with the Northern Chamber Orchestra, led by Nicholas Ward.

Music by Leopold Hoffmann, a contemporary of Haydn and Mozart. Symphony in D, in that performance by the Northern Chamber Orchestra, led by Nicholas Ward. Good morning, it's 7 till 7 here on Dayton's listener-supported Discover Classical. I'm Larry Caressel. We started this hour with a piano solo nocturne by Fauré, and we'll wrap up this hour with Chopin. Not a nocturne, but a waltz, the Waltz Brillant, Opus 18. It's played here by Peter Caton.

0: Peter Caton at the piano, and that music by Frédéric Chopin, the waltz Brillant, Opus 18 in E-flat. Good morning, it's a minute till 7. 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I'm Larry Caressel. Thank you for joining me, and happy Friday. Right now, 56 degrees here in Dayton. We'll have a high in the mid to upper 70s today, then 80s over the weekend with a chance of showers possible on Sunday and early next week. Again, currently 56 here in downtown Dayton.
1: Clarinetist Anthony McGill and pianist Gloria Chen met in 2006. 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

From the incidental music that Felix Mendelssohn wrote for Shakespeare's A Midsummer Night's Dream, the Nocturne was played by the City of Birmingham Symphony, conducted by Edward Gardner. Good morning, it's 7:05 here on Discover Classical, Friday morning, with a journey to the east coast of America coming up next, and also Johann Pachelbel's music, but not his canon in D. We'll sample one of his hundreds of other works just ahead. Here's music by American master William Grant Still and from his American Scenes suites. This one is called The East, depicting areas of New York City and thereabouts. This is the conductor Richard Alden Clark leading the Manhattan Chamber Orchestra.

Sights and Sounds of New York and New England in that suite by William Grant Still from his American Scenes. The East was played there by the Manhattan Chamber Orchestra led by Richard Alden Clark. Thanks to Bob and Marcia Walterscheid for adopting that recording. Good morning, it's 7:17 here on Dayton's listener-supported Discover Classical. I'm Larry Carrasel with one of the overtures that Beethoven wrote for his only opera coming up around 7:30. Then we'll travel to Argentina with a conductor of local status. We'll hear Jackson Leung and music of Astor Piazzolla. First, though, this music by Johann Pachelbel, which you probably best know for his Canon in D, but he wrote many other works besides that, including a large catalog of organ pieces. This is one of Pachelbel's instrumental suites, this one in G major with Reinhard Goebel leading Musica Antiquam of Cologne.

0: Music by one-hit wonder Johann Pachelbel, but one of the pieces beyond his canon in D. You heard Pachelbel's Suite in G, played by Reinhard Goebel and Musica Antiqua of Cologne. Thanks to Joe Lynn Navarre for supporting Discover Classical and adopting that recording. 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Right now, 57 degrees here in Dayton. We'll have a high in the mid to upper 70s today, then 80s over the weekend, and maybe some rain on Sunday.
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0: 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Here is one of the overtures that Beethoven wrote for his only opera. He went through several drafts of the overtures to his opera Fidelio. This is the Leonora Overture No. 3 with the Cleveland Orchestra, conducted by Christoph von Dohnányi.

0: Beethoven's Leonore Overture No. 3, one of the handful of overtures he wrote for his only opera, Fidelio. You heard the Cleveland Orchestra, conducted by Christoph von Dohnányi. 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I'm Larry Carousel, thanks for tuning in on this Friday morning.
1: Love conquers all, or does it? Mozart's The Marriage of Figaro is a sharp-edged comedy that's simultaneously a battle of the sexes and the classes. I'm Lisa Flynn. We're at London's Royal Albert Hall for Mozart's comic masterpiece, The Marriage of Figaro. Riccardo Minozzi leads the cast and the orchestra of the Age of Enlightenment. I hope you'll be listening.
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0: Temperatures in the upper 50s right now in Dayton. Nice, cool, not-so-humid day. It's going to be in the upper 70s today, then around 80 on Saturday and 80s on Sunday. Might see some rain in Sunday's forecast and for early next week. We'll travel to Argentina right now with this music by Astor Piazzolla, his orchestral tango known as Tangazzo. The Boguslav Martineau Philharmonic is conducted by the retired music teacher at Wright State University. Here's Jackson Leung, who you've heard on the air a few times in interviews and during our pledge drives. Jackson Leung leads this music by Astor Piazzolla.

0: Tangazzo, a tango for orchestra by the composer of Argentina, Astor Piazzolla. And that performance there by members of the Martineau Philharmonic, the conductor was Jackson Leung, from right here in our Dayton area. Thanks to Kristen Tenwald for adopting that recording and supporting Dayton's listener-supported Discover Classical. Good morning, it's 8 o'clock. I'm Larry Carousel, and this is 88.1 WDPR Dayton, 89.1 WUSO Springfield, 89.9 WDPG Greenville, and at discoverclassical.org. 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William Johnson painted this series in the mid-1940s as a tribute to African-American activists, scientists, teachers, and performers, as well as international leaders working to bring peace to the world. It was his last body of work. More information at DaytonArtInstitute.org. Temperatures around 60 degrees now in Dayton. It's going to be in the upper 70s today, then 80s over the weekend, and a chance of rain on Sunday.
1: Hi, I'm Jim McCutcheon, host of The Intimate Guitar. Heard every Saturday evening at 6 p.m. and again Sunday morning at 9 a.m. here on Discover Classical. Thanks to the support of our friends at Bethany Village. Join me this week for duo guitarist Mateusz Kowalski and Mac Gurdzik playing several Polish impressions by Marek Pasiansny. That's The Intimate Guitar, music from the instrument held closest to the heart.

James Ennis and Edward Laurel played violin and piano, respectively, in that showpiece by Fritz Kreisler, his Prelude and Allegro. Thanks to Jessica Hung for supporting Discover Classical and adopting that recording. Good morning, it's 8:08 here on Discover Classical, with music played on an assortment of period instruments by the Bach Sinfonia, but not music of Bach, coming up. Also a suite from one of Aaron Copland's film scores, just ahead. 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This year, Art in the City will stretch beyond its typical one-day event to celebrate the arts all month long, with a special kickoff held on Saturday, August 1st from 1 to 7 p.m., with local artists of all kinds.

The Bach Sinfonia Ensemble playing an assortment of sometimes unusual period instruments in that music by Zelenka. Daniel Abraham leading that performance of a Capriccio, number 2 in G. Good morning, it's 8:20 here on Discover Classical, and support today comes from United Rehabilitation Services and the 23rd Annual Rubber Duck Regatta, presented by AES Ohio, Saturday, September 19th at Riverscape Metro Park. Thousands of rubber ducks will be dropped into the river at 4:30 p.m. All proceeds benefit local children and adults with disabilities. More information on the regatta schedule and adopting ducks is available at DaytonDucks.com. Here's music from the 1940s from a movie that was based on the novel Washington Square. The film was called The Heiress, starring Olivia de Havilland. Aaron Copland wrote the score for that movie. And here's a suite with the St. Louis Symphony led by Leonard Slatkin.

The distinctive sound of Aaron Copland by way of a suite based on one of his film scores from the 1940s. The movie was called The Heiress, and it was based on the novel Washington Square. You heard that suite by Copland with Leonard Slatkin conducting the St. Louis Symphony. Good morning, it's 8:30. 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Here's some music that Wagner wrote for his wife. In fact, it was premiered the morning of her birthday in their home. Here's the Berlin Radio Symphony led by Marek Janowski and Wagner's Siegfried Eidl.

Music Wagner composed for his wife. You heard the Siegfried Idyll in that performance by the Berlin Radio Symphony with conductor Marek Janowski. Thanks to Lois and Don Bigler for supporting Discover Classical and adopting that recording. Good morning, it's 11 till 9 here on Dayton's listener-supported Discover Classical. 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Nancy Farkas, supporting the arts and the community in the Miami Valley. Coming up in the 9 o'clock hour, we'll hear a little Mozart for piano duo and orchestra. But let's wrap up this hour with a flute, violin, and cello trio, a divertimento, number 7 in G by Haydn, played here by flutist Laurel Zucker. Shirian Taylor is the violinist with cellist Samuel McGill.

0: Flute, Violin, and Cello Divertimento by Haydn, made up of the trio of Laurel Zucker playing the flute, violin, and cello, Sherian Taylor, and Samuel McGill in that Divertimento number 7 in G. Good morning, it's 9 o'clock, and you're listening to Discover Classical, 88.1 WDPR Dayton, 89.1 WUSO Springfield, 89.9 WDPG Greenville, and at discoverclassical.org. 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A special kickoff will be held Saturday, August 1st from 1 to 7 p.m. with local artists of all kinds showcasing their talents, demonstrating their work, and doing live performances in locations all across downtown. 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
0: And let's kick off the 9 o'clock hour with this music by Maurice Ravel, the first suite of music from his ballet Daphnis and Chloe. Here's Armin Jordan with the Suisse Romande Orchestra and chorus.

The music of Maurice Ravel, the intense and wild and crazy music from his ballet Daphnis and Chloe, the Suite No. 1 by Ravel. Armin Jordan led that energetic performance by the Suisse Romande Orchestra and Chorus. Thanks to Dr. L. David Merkin for adopting that recording. Good morning, it's a 9:15 here on Discover Classical, with something completely different, but also from France, coming up next from centuries earlier. Then a Mozart double concerto just ahead. We'll go from Ravel back a few centuries to Rameau, Jean-Philippe Rameau's music, with Christophe Rousset leading the ensemble Le Talon Lyrique in this sextet in concert number 3.

Music by Jean-Philippe Rameau and that performance by the ensemble Le Talon Lyrique, led by Christophe Rousset, and that suite for six instruments there, suite number three. Good morning, it's 9:25 here on Dayton's listener-supported Discover Classical with some music by Mozart for two pianos and orchestra coming up. And then just ahead at noon today, coming up later on, you'll hear another new at noon after the composer's datebook. And on today's New at Noon, another recording of some lesser-known solo guitar music. Hear that today at about 12:03 on New at Noon. 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It's Saturday, July 25th, and that's tomorrow already, at the We Care Arts facility, 3035 Wilmington Pike in Kettering. More information at wecarearts.org. Here's a concerto by Mozart for not just one, but two pianos. His concerto number 10 in E-flat, this one featuring two pianists. They're Momo Kodoma and Mari Kodoma, with Kent Nagano leading the orchestra of the Suisse Romande in this Mozart concerto in E-flat.

0: The piano duo were Momo and Mari Kodama, joined by conductor Kent Nagano, and the Suisse Romande Orchestra in that Concerto for Two Pianos, No. 10 in E-flat by Mozart. Thanks to James Totten for supporting Discover Classical and adopting that recording. I'm Larry Caressel. Thanks for joining me, and happy Friday.
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0: one of the Opus 64 Symphonic Dances by Edvard Grieg, based on actual Norwegian melodies. That performance was by Ivan Adland and the WDR Symphony.
1: Clarinetist Anthony McGill and pianist Gloria Chen met in 2006. 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They'll play some music by Johannes Brahms in concert on the next performance today from APM. 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
0: I'm David Crane. Thanks for joining me for music on this final day of the work week. Coming up in a few minutes, one of the major works by English composer Arthur Bliss. Stay tuned at noon for Composer's Datebook and New at Noon as we conclude our week-long look at a new album of guitar music. John Bull was one of the major composers of the English Virginalist school that also included people like William Byrd and Orlando Gibbons. He ended up having to flee England under strange circumstances. He claimed it was because of religious persecution. More than likely, it was actually because of several scandalous affairs and other bad conduct. This is a chromatic pavane performed here on harpsichord by Catherine Koch.

Harpsichordist Catherine Koch performed the Chromatic Pavan by English composer John Bull. Thanks to Moira Levant for adopting that recording from our library. 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Named for St. Kateri, the patron saint of the environment, the preserve at Calvary Cemetery is dedicated for fully biodegradable burial options in a tranquil urban environment. Information is at calvarycemeterydayton.org. Like most other artists of his generation, Franz Liszt was quite taken with the story of Faust, a scholar who briefly makes a pact with the devil for worldly pleasures. This is the first Mephisto waltz by Liszt, based on an episode from Faust where Mephistopheles and Faust go to a dance at a village inn and Mephistopheles plays the violin. Here's Arpad Jew and the Budapest Symphony.

0: Many of Liszt's best-known pieces began as works for piano and were later orchestrated. That one actually went the other way. The orchestral form was first, and then later it was arranged for piano and other ensembles. That was the first Mephisto waltz performed by Arpad Jew and the Budapest Symphony. Thanks to Edward Nicola for adopting that recording from our library.
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0: Although his music isn't performed as often in this country, Arthur Bliss built a good career for himself in the 1920s and 30s after serving in World War I. In the mid-1930s, he was hailed as the true successor to Elgar for his romantic, expansive, and richly scored music. They were referring specifically to this piece, his three-movement music for strings. David Lloyd-Jones performs here with the English Northern Philharmonia.

The string players at the premiere of Arthur Bliss's Music for Strings complained bitterly, but standards have changed quite a bit since then, and the piece is now commonly performed even by amateur ensembles. That performance featured David Lloyd Jones and the English Northern Philharmonia. The Metro Parks Trails Challenge is a fun way to explore the region's trails and stay active outdoors on your own time and at your own pace. 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More information is at metroparks.org/metroparks-trails-challenge. Coming up in the 11 o'clock hour, one of the symphonies by Johannes Brahms. Right now it's a piano sonata from Opus 12 by Muzio Clementi, that collection published in 1784. We'll hear young Korean pianist Hae Jin Kim.

0: Pianist Hae-Chin Kim is a faculty member at the famous Colburn School in Los Angeles. We heard her performing a piano sonata in F major by Clementi. This is listener-supported Discover Classical, 88.1 WDPR Dayton, 89.1 WUSO Springfield, and 89.9 WDPG Greenville. 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
0: Coming up 1 hour from now, you'll hear Composer's Datebook, followed by New at Noon, and more music featuring guitarist Laura Masson-Franchi. Right now, a concerto by Vivaldi for violin and cello. Monica Huggett and Timothy Mason are the soloists, with Nicholas Kramer and the Raglan Baroque Players.

We heard soloists Monica Huggett and Timothy Mason, with Nicholas Kramer and the Raglan Baroque Players performing a concerto by Antonio Vivaldi. Thanks to Nancy Farkas for adopting that recording from our library. 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When Antonin Dvorak heard a playthrough of Brahms' Third Symphony, he proclaimed it his greatest yet. That's debatable, but it's definitely his shortest symphony. It's also known for some interesting musical allusions to other works, including the Third Symphony by Brahms' mentor Schumann, and perhaps surprisingly Tannhäuser by Wagner. Wagner had died shortly before this symphony's composition, and while Brahms and Wagner were not personally close, Brahms admired Wagner's music. This performance of the Third Symphony is with John Elliott Gardner and the Concertgebouw Orchestra.

0: John Elliott Gardiner led the Concertgebouw Orchestra in the third of the four symphonies by Johannes Brahms.
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0: 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I'm David Crean, so happy to be with you this morning here on Dayton's Discover Classical. Music for guitar coming up on New at Noon today at about 12:03 after the composer's datebook. Right now, the overture from an opera called The Fashionable Father, father as in priest. This is music by Domenico Cimarosa, one of the champions of comic opera in the years around 1800. Here's Michael Halasch with the Czech Chamber Philharmonic.

0: Michael Halasch performed there with the Czech Chamber Philharmonic and the overture from one of Cimarosa's operas, The Fashionable Father. Thanks to Deborah Fitzpatrick for adopting that recording from our library.
1: Hi, I'm Jim McCutcheon, host of The Intimate Guitar, heard every Saturday evening at 6 p.m. and again Sunday morning at 9 a.m. here on Discover Classical. 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Join me this week for duo guitarist Mateusz Kowalski and Mac Gurdzik playing several Polish impressions by Marek Pasiansny. That's The Intimate Guitar, music from the instrument held closest to the heart.
0: When school comes back into session after summer break, students are often asked to report on what they did on their summer vacation. If anybody had asked Arto Onica that question in 1920, he could have told them that he wrote this piece, his Summer Pastoral. He was inspired by a vacation in the Swiss Alps that he took that summer and included a brief quotation at the top of the score, "I have embraced the summer dawn." Here's David Zinman performing with Tonehall Orchestra Zurich.

0: David Zinman led the Tone Hall Orchestra there in a performance of the Summer Pastoral by French composer Otto Onica. 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
1: This is the Composer's Datebook for July 24th. I'm John Burge. The composer of this familiar theme was born on today's date in 1904 in Lyon. He was christened Noël Arnaud, but is better known as Leo Arnaud, the name he adopted after emigrating to the United States. Arnaud studied music in his native France with two of its leading composers, Vincent Dindy and Maurice Ravel. In the 1930s, Arnaud settled in Hollywood, where he churned out scores for everything from Blondie Goes Latin to The Ice Follies of 1939. The high point of Arnaud's cinematic career was an Oscar nomination for his work as an arranger for the 1964 musical The Unsinkable Molly Brown. A few years earlier, Hollywood Bowl conductor Felix Slatkin commissioned Arnaud to write some music for a 1958 LP Sonic Spectacular designed to show off the new stereophonic recording process. The album was titled Charge and featured military-style fanfares and suites, including a cut titled Bugler's Dream. In 1968, when ABC Television was looking for a musical theme for its Olympic coverage, they chose Bugler's Dream. By 1988, when the NBC network secured TV rights for the Olympics, Arnaud's theme had become the instantly recognizable signature theme for the Olympic Games. Composer's Datebook is produced by APM, American Public Media, in conjunction with the American Composers Forum, reminding you that all music was once new.

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Each month, UBS's House View Report addresses the top market questions for investors to consider, such as what should investors do with cash in 2026? Will the U.S. rally beyond tech continue? What do U.S.-Iran hostilities mean for markets and more? A complimentary copy can be obtained by calling Sean Nicholson at 937-226-6562. UBS Financial Services Incorporated, a subsidiary of UBS AG, member FINRA, SIPC. Today on New at Noon, we'll conclude our week-long look at a new album of guitar music called Rojo, or Red, featuring young Cuban-American guitarist Laura Mason Franchi. Today we'll hear two pieces. The first is simply called Song by Carlos Rafael Rivera, best known for scoring The Queen's Gambit. We'll then hear the track that gives the album its title, Rojo, by Claudia Montero.

from a collection called Colors of the Port or Colors of Buenos Aires, that was Rojo or Red by Claudia Montero. Before that, we heard a short piece called Song by Carlos Rafael Rivera, both performed on guitar by Laura Masson Franchi. 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

Right now, it's a set of balletti, or dances, 12 very short dances by Heinrich Ignaz Franz Biber. René Clemenceck leads the Clemenceck Consort.

0: A set of balletti, 12 of them, in about 13 minutes. Music there by Heinrich Ignaz Franz Bieber with René Clemenceau and the Clemenceau Consort.
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0: There are lots of suites of music from Bernstein's classic stage work West Side Story, but this is the official one, the Symphonic Dances, the one arranged by Bernstein himself. David Zinman performs here with the Baltimore Symphony.

The Symphonic Dances from West Side Story by Bernstein. David Zinman led a performance of the Baltimore Symphony. Coming up in the 1 o'clock hour, you'll hear the Piano Concerto by Robert Schumann. Right now it's music by Italian composer Giovanni Paisiello. He wrote a lot of operas in the late 18th century. He was a close contemporary of Haydn. His fame has generally been overshadowed, though, by some of his contemporaries like Cimarosa and later Rossini. When Rossini scored a great triumph with The Barber of Seville, he did so at Paisiello's expense. That opera had previously been Paisiello's greatest hit, and some of his friends actually tried to disrupt the premiere of Rossini's opera. This is a short divertimento by Paisiello performed by Quartetto Flautare.

0: 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You can tell the composer of that piece was a seasoned veteran of the operatic stage. That composer was Giovanni Paisiello, and that divertimento was performed by Quartetto Flautate. 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
0: I'm David Crane. I'll be with you for one more hour today on Dayton's Discover Classical. Let's begin with a toccata by Johann Jakob Froberger, performed here on harpsichord by Sergio Vartolo.

A toccata in G major by Johann Jakob Froberger, performed there by Sergio Vartolo. Thanks to Anne Schenking for adopting that recording from our Discover Classical Music Library. 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Thousands of rubber ducks will be dropped into the river at 4:30 p.m. All proceeds benefit local children and adults with disabilities. More information on the regatta schedule and adopting ducks is available at DaytonDucks.com. From 17th century keyboard music, we turn now to 20th century music trying to sound like 16th century music. When Francis Poulenc was asked to write incidental pieces for a play about Margaret of Valois, a 16th century French queen, he turned to actual music from that time for inspiration and incorporated some of those dance tunes into his work. He later arranged it as the French Suite. We'll hear it now with Dennis Wick and the London Wind Orchestra.

Music that Francis Poulenc wrote initially for a play about Margaret of Valois, a remarkable woman of the 16th century whose reputation was maligned during her own time and only really recovered in the 20th century. He later arranged it into the French Suite. We heard Dennis Wick leading the London Wind Orchestra. 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Here's music by Robert Schumann, by far his best-known concerto, the Piano Concerto in A minor. Here's Murray Pariah performing with Claudio Abbado and the Berlin Philharmonic.

0: I've always found it so puzzling that Schumann only wrote one piano concerto, considering it was his own instrument, and his wife Clara was one of the great pianists of their time, but really he was most comfortable in shorter forms for the piano. Murray Pariah performed there with Claudio Abbado and the Berlin Philharmonic. Thanks to William and Elizabeth Walther for adopting that recording from our library.
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0: I'm David Crean. It's been my pleasure to be with you today on Discover Classical. Adam Alonzo joins you at 2 o'clock. During that hour, you'll hear some music inspired by a classic Charles Dickens character. Right now, it's a symphony in G minor from Opus 6 by Johann Christian Bach. David Zinman leads the Netherlands Chamber Orchestra.

0: 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David Zinman conducted the Netherlands Chamber Orchestra, and Craig Meyer adopted that recording from our music library here at listener-supported Discover Classical, 88.1 WDPR Dayton, 89.1 WUSO Springfield, 89.9 WDPG Greenville, and online at discoverclassical.org.
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A piece called Benedicamus Domino, or Bless the Lord, performed by the Eastman Brass Quintet. Peter and Patricia Torvik adopted that recording from our music library here at listener-supported Discover Classical. I'm Adam Alonso. 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Later in this hour, you'll hear some movie music from David Copperfield. Right now, it's a piece by the Czech composer Smetana. He wrote several symphonic poems inspired by the culture and countryside of his homeland of Bohemia. This piece is called Blanik, and it's a mountain in Bohemia. We'll hear a performance by the Hradec Karlova Philharmonic Orchestra, conducted by Marek Stilek.

A symphonic poem by Smetana called Blanik, named for a mountain in Bohemia. We heard the Hradec Králové Philharmonic Orchestra, conducted by Marek Stilek. And Brian and Masako Crawford adopted that recording from our music library here at listener-supported Discover Classical. 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Next, it's movie music by Malcolm Arnold. His final film score was for the 1969 version of David Copperfield, with Ralph Richardson, Laurence Olivier, Richard Attenborough, and a galaxy of stars. Here's a suite of brief excerpts from the film, beginning with the splashy main title. Listen for a playful clarinet that represents the eternal optimist, Mr. Micawber. William Stromberg conducts the Moscow Symphony Orchestra in a suite from David Copperfield by Malcolm Arnold.

0: Malcolm Arnold's final film score was for the 1969 version of David Copperfield. You heard William Stromberg with the Moscow Symphony Orchestra playing a suite from that film. 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

0: The French composer François de Vienne was an expert with a variety of wind instruments like the flute, oboe, and bassoon. At age 20, he got his first full-time job as a bassoonist with the Paris Opera Orchestra. We heard a duo concertant by de Vienne that featured bassoonist Klaus Thunmann and cellist Christoph Henkel. 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

A brief orchestral piece by Antonín Dvořák, one of his legends, that was the legend number 4 in C major. Tomáš Netopil conducted the Czech Philharmonic. 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This year, Art in the City will stretch beyond its typical one-day event to celebrate the arts all month long. A special kickoff will be held Saturday, August 1st from 1 to 7 p.m., with local artists of all kinds showcasing their talents, demonstrating their work, and performing live in locations all across downtown. Details at Dayton. Details at downtowndayton.org. It's about 7 minutes now after 3 o'clock. I'm Adam Alonso. I'll be with you until 6 p.m. today. Coming up later in this hour, you'll hear a coronation march that William Walton wrote for a king who was never crowned. Right now it's a concerto by J.S. Bach, but a concerto for just one musician. Murray Pariah plays both parts. He plays the orchestral accompaniment and also the solo part with his two hands in the Italian concerto in F major by Bach. This performance by Murray Pariah.

0: Murray Baraya performed the Italian Concerto in F Major by J.S. Bach. 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
1: 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He also was a hymn writer, and we'll hear Bach's setting of one of his hymns, a paraphrase of Psalm 124. 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
0: 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Here's an energetic ceremonial march that William Walton intended for the coronation of King Edward VIII. Trouble was, there was no King Edward VIII. Edward abdicated, so he could marry Wallace Simpson instead. Well, no worries, the march was used later for the crowning of King George VI. Here's Crown Imperial by William Walton. Frederick Fennell conducts the Eastman Wind Ensemble.

Crown Imperial, a coronation march by William Walton, Frederick Fennell conducted the Eastman Wind Ensemble. Thank you to Susan Daly for adopting that recording from our music library here at listener-supported Discover Classical. Hope you'll stay tuned later in this hour for Finlandia by Jean Sibelius. Right now it's a symphony by Joseph Krauss. It's in three movements, like an Italian overture, and much of the music is fast and stormy with energetic horn calls. It's a symphony in F major by Krauss. Here's Peter Sundqvist with the Swedish Chamber Orchestra.

A symphony in F major by Josef Krauss. Peter Sundqvist conducted the Swedish Chamber Orchestra. 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Music will continue in just a moment, right after this test of the Emergency Alert System.

0: 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Leif Segerstam conducted the Danish National Radio Symphony Orchestra, and Naomi Moore adopted that recording from our music library here at listener-supported Discover Classical. 88.1 WDPR Dayton, 89.1 WUSO Springfield, 89.9 WDPG Greenville, and online at discoverclassical.org. I'm Adam Alonso. I'll be with you 2 more hours. 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
0: Stay tuned later in the 4 o'clock hour. You'll hear some piano music by Chopin. Right now it's a concerto by Handel. He divided the orchestra into 2 sections, and so you'll hear the musicians tossing tunes back and forth from one group to another like a musical volleyball game. Handel adapted some music that he had already written, so you might recognize some tunes from Messiah. Here's Trevor Pinnock with the English Concert.

A concerto in B-flat by Handel, Trevor Pinnock conducted the English concert. It's 4:15 and you're listening to Discover Classical, where we get support from Grismer Tire and Auto Service Centers, offering one-stop care for your car, from oil changes and brakes to tune-ups and alignments. 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Right now we'll hear some music by Chopin. He took a long time for him to write this piece, and as he sketched out ideas and made revisions, he said, "I would like to finish this thing that I don't yet know what to call." He eventually called it a Polonaise Fantasy. It's in A-flat, and it's performed here by Richard Goode.

Pianist Richard Good performed that Polonaise Fantasy in A-flat by Chopin. Thank you to Dick Hattershire for adopting that recording from our music library here at listener-supported Discover Classical. 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Each month, UBS's House View Report addresses the top market questions for investors to consider, such as, what should investors do with cash in 2026? Will the U.S. rally beyond tech continue? What do U.S.-Iran hostilities mean for markets, and more? A complimentary copy can be obtained by calling Sean Nicholson at 937-226-6562. UBS Financial Services Incorporated, a subsidiary of UBS AG. Member FINRA SIPC. On the stock market today, the Dow Jones was up 235 points, closing at 51,947. The S&P was up by about 4 points to 7,412. And the NASDAQ was down 162 points to end the week at 24,976. Next, here's some Spanish ballet music by Manuel de Falla, from a production called The Three-Cornered Hat. The music is heavily influenced by Spanish folk music. You'll hear some strongly accented rhythms and lots of percussion. Here's a suite with dances from Act 2 of The Three-Cornered Hat. Eduardo Mata conducts the Simón Bolívar Symphony Orchestra.

0: ballet music by Manuel de Falla, the suite number 2 from The Three-Cornered Hat. Eduardo Mata conducted the Simón Bolívar Symphony Orchestra, and William Wheeler adopted that recording from our music library here at listener-supported Discover Classical.
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0: 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It's Thursday, July 30th, from 6 to 8 p.m. Ticket information at DaytonArtInstitute.org. Charles Gounod once began to write a satirical piece poking fun at a music critic, but before it could be published, the critic passed away, and so telling jokes about him would appear to be in bad taste, and so Gounod simply made up a new story, saying that the music represented a funeral march for a marionette that had been killed in a duel. Here's Gounod's Funeral March of a Marionette, performed by the BBC Philharmonic, led by Jean-Pascal Torollier.

The Funeral March of a Marionette by Charles Gounod. Jean-Pascal Tourelier conducted the BBC Philharmonic, and Kevin Matthews adopted that recording from our music library here at listener-supported Discover Classical. Stay tuned around 5 o'clock today for the Overture to Ruslan and Ludmila by Glinka. Right now we'll hear music from Luigi Boccherini. He was Italian, but he spent much of his career in Spain, where he was employed by the royal family. Boccherini was a cellist, and so was his royal patron, and the cello plays a prominent role in the string quartet you're about to hear. In the slow second movement, Boccherini gives the cello a few solos to play. This is a quartet in C major by Luigi Boccherini, performed by the Sonara Quartet.

0: A string quartet in C major by Luigi Boccherini, performed by the Sonora Quartet. Manuel Torres adopted that recording from our music library here at listener-supported Discover Classical, 88.1 WDPR Dayton, 89.1 WUSO Springfield, 89.9 WDPG Greenville, and online at discoverclassical.org. I'm Adam Alonzo. I'll be with you one more hour. Coming up at 6 p.m., stay tuned for performance today. And at 8 p.m. tonight, not the New York Philharmonic. 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

The Overture to Ruslan and Ludmila by Mikhail Glinka. 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Stay tuned to Discover Classical later in this hour for some dance music by Beethoven. Right now, dinner music by Michel Delalande. He composed a lot of music for the French King Louis XIV to enjoy while he ate dinner. Here's one of those symphonies for the suppers of the king by Delalande, performed by the Paillard Chamber Orchestra, conducted by Jean-François Paillard.

Some music fit for a king, the French king Louis XIV. You heard a caprice that Michel Delalande wrote for the king to eat dinner to from his collection called Symphonies for the Suppers of the King. That was the caprice number 3 in D major. Jean-François Payard conducted the Payard Chamber Orchestra. It's 21 minutes after 5 o'clock, and you're listening to Discover Classical, where we get support from Always Blooming, offering a wide variety of handcrafted flower bouquets in several different sizes, as well as local artist gallery items and gifts for all occasions. 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Well, stay tuned to Discover Classical. Later in this hour, you'll hear an Italian overture by an Austrian composer. Right now, a set of brief dances by Beethoven, so brief that each one lasts only about a minute. The music is upbeat and lighthearted with winds and strings playing together, plus one random tambourine. It's a set of 12 contradances by Beethoven. Neville Mariner conducts the Academy of St. Martin in the Fields.

0: A set of 12 contra dances by Beethoven. You heard Neville Marriner with the Academy of St. Martin and the Fields.
1: This week on Retro Recordings, pianist Werner Haas was a German pianist known for his performances of early 20th century music. His recording of the complete works of Claude Debussy was awarded the Grand Prix du Disque in 1962. Werner Haas performs Claude Debussy's Pour le Piano, this week on Retro Recordings, Saturday at 12:03, here on Discover Classical with support from America's Packard Museum.
0: Here's music now by William Grant Still, his Suite for Violin and Piano. Randall Goosby is accompanied by Zhu Wang.

0: A suite for violin and piano by William Grant Still. You heard violinist Randall Gooseby, accompanied by pianist Zhu Wang. Joyce Height adopted that recording from our music library here at listener-supported Discover Classical.
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0: Franz Schubert was living in Vienna when some Rossini operas were produced and the whole city got caught up in the trend, the whole Rossini/Italian trend, and so Schubert decided to write some Italian music. He wrote two Italian overtures in this same year. Schubert said, "It is impossible to deny the extraordinary genius of Rossini." But instead of using vocalists, like Rossini would, Schubert used wind instruments to carry the melodies in this Italian overture in C major. Herbert Blomstedt conducts the San Francisco Symphony.

0: An Italian overture by an Austrian composer, Franz Schubert was inspired by the music of Rossini when he composed that Italian overture in C major. Herbert Blomstedt conducted the San Francisco Symphony. You heard it on listener-supported Discover Classical, 88.1 WDPR Dayton, 89.1 WUSO Springfield, 89.9 WDPG Greenville, and online at discoverclassical.org. I'm Adam Alonso. Thanks for joining me for music this afternoon. 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
1: Klemens Slavitsky was a 20th century Czech composer. He wrote folk-inspired music, but it doesn't sound like arrangements of folk songs. Rather than quoting a tune, he quoted the rhythms of speech, the asymmetrical patterns, the colors of Moravian music. He was a promising and productive composer with a unique voice. So why haven't we heard more about him? Political regimes. First the Nazis and then the communists. Slavitsky never bowed to either. Never joined the party, never wrote musical propaganda. And it cost him his career. From APM, American Public Media, this is Performance Today. I'm Valerie Kaler. So glad to share some of Klemens Slavitsky's chamber music with you later this hour. Also on the way, a string quartet by Dmitri Shostakovich. Right now, his Prelude and Fugue No. 21.

Dmitri Shostakovich wrote a set of preludes and fugues very much inspired by J.S. Bach. We just heard pianist Jenny Lind play number 21 from that collection. More Shostakovich still to come this hour. From APM, American Public Media, this is Performance Today, taking you to concerts around the world. I'm Valerie Kaler. We're about to hear some music written in the company of pigs and chickens. During World War II, Soviet officials created a composer's colony, a haven safely out of the way of the war, on a poultry and pig farm 150 miles northeast of Moscow. Dmitri Shostakovich worked there during the summer of 1943 from a perch in a repurposed hen house. A year later, Sergei Prokofiev had slightly more comfortable accommodations. He was given a room overlooking a pond. And Prokofiev had comforts that were unimaginable anywhere else in the USSR during the war years. Fresh meat, fresh coffee, fresh fruit. Before arriving at the so-called House of Creative Work, Prokofiev hadn't written a symphony for 14 years. That summer of 1944, he wrote a full symphony in about 4 weeks. Let's hear the opening movement from a concert just outside our nation's capital, a concert in College Park, Maryland, just north of Washington, D.C. Joseph Young conducts the talented young players of the NOI Philharmonic, that's the National Orchestral Institute. We'll hear the first movement from the Symphony No. 5 by Sergei Prokofiev.

It makes absolute sense that music written in Europe and the USSR between 1939 and 1945 was mostly in direct response to the brutal, immediate reality of the Second World War. We just heard a piece that Sergei Prokofiev wrote in 1944 in his native Russia. But Prokofiev said his Symphony No. 5 was about the goodness of humanity, a piece that, in his words, glorified the grandeur of the human spirit, praising the free and happy man, his strength, his generosity, and the purity of his soul. We heard the opening movement from Prokofiev's Symphony No. 5 from a concert in College Park, Maryland. Joseph Young led

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1: While Hildegard of Bingen was writing her visionary poetry and music in Germany, the troubadours were singing about distant love in the south of France. The next early music now combines medieval, sacred, and worldly love, performed by Sequentia and Obsidienne. I'm Sarah Schneider. 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
0: 20th century Czech composer Clement Slavitsky. One of those names that should be way more familiar in our classical world. He studied with Dvořák's son-in-law, Josef Suk. His dad studied with Janáček. That is a legit pedagogical pedigree for a composer. But Slavitsky kept bumping up against the politics of the era. He started working for Czech radio in Prague in 1936 and stayed on after the start of World War II. But he had a secret. He was a member of the resistance. Unfortunately, the Nazis eventually infiltrated that group, but Slavitsky's next-in-command refused to name names. That guy was sent to a concentration camp and came back a committed communist. This was the ideology that had defeated the Nazis. He went on to become Slavitsky's boss at the radio station and fired Slavitsky for refusing to join the Communist Party. And for good measure, got him expelled from the League of Composers. Slavitsky struggled to get work and to get recognition for nearly 40 years until the fall of communism in Czechoslovakia in 1989. That's why his name, Clement Slavitsky, is so unfamiliar. Let's hear something he wrote in 1937 while he was still a young man working at that radio station. From a concert at the Round Top Festival Institute in Round Top, Texas, this is the trio for oboe, clarinet, and bassoon by Clement Slavitsky.

The trio for oboe, clarinet, and bassoon by 20th century Czech composer Klement Slavický. From a concert during the Round Top International Festival in Round Top, Texas. Nicholas Stovall played oboe, Jason Schaefer was the clarinetist, and Kristen Wolf Jensen played bassoon. Klement Slavický, he was part of the resistance during World War II and strongly opposed to the Communist Party after the war. His political views meant his work was suppressed while Czechoslovakia was behind the Iron Curtain, but he kept composing anyway, and he lived to experience a revival of his work in 1990. He died just a few weeks shy of his 89th birthday in 1999. Czech composer Klement Slavický. In a moment, grab your popcorn. Show's about to start.

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The quartet we're about to hear is like a mini-series. 15 minutes of absolute drama. Passion, love, obstacles overcome, marriage, followed by so much fighting. Then a divorce, then a reconciliation, and a second attempt at wedded bliss. The characters, Russian physicist Nina Vazar and composer Dmitri Shostakovich. Happy to say that second marriage took. They were together for nearly two decades until Nina's death from cancer. A few years later, in 1960, Dmitri Shostakovich wrote the piece we're about to hear. He dedicated the music to his late wife. Maybe not so much a musical chronicle of the events I described, as a diary of feelings. The Danish Quartet gave this concert in Skaneateles, New York, the Quartet No. 7 by Dmitri Shostakovich.

0: Dmitri Shostakovich had a plan. He was going to write a series of string quartets that followed a specific pattern, one in each major and minor key in a specific order. He followed that design for quartets 1 through 6. But then his wife died, and he broke the pattern. Quartet number 7 was supposed to be in the key of E-flat major, but Shostakovich chose F-sharp minor instead. A writer described that key as having something abandoned, singular, and misanthropic about it. The quartet is full of conflicting emotions, contrarian moods, sassy, mischievous, dreamy, violent, contemplative. A snapshot of a tumultuous relationship between two people who loved each other and made each other furious. The String Quartet No. 7 by Shostakovich, dedicated to his late wife, Nina. The Danish String Quartet gave that performance in concert as part of the Skinny Atlas Festival, a gathering every summer in the resort town of Skinny Atlas in upstate New York. Our technical director here at PT is Craig Thorson. Gene Barron is our technical producer. Our director of media production and operations is Elizabeth Iverson. The senior director of media operations for APM is Josh Kubasta. We had engineering help this week from Michael DeMarc, Derek Ramirez, and Josh Savageau. 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I'm Valerie Kaler. 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
0: Anthony McGill plays clarinet. Gloria Chien is a pianist. They both love the emotional richness of music by German composer Johannes Brahms.
3: I think in Brahms' music, you hear all of those waves of emotion, those waves of expression, the kind of tension and the release of harmony and dissonance, and how that creates a narrative that one can relate to as a musician.
0: From APM American Public Media, this is Performance Today. I'm Valerie Kaler. Coming up, we'll ride those Brahmsian waves of emotion with Anthony McGill and Gloria Chien in concert later this hour on PTE. We'll get to Anthony McGill playing that lyrical Brahms for us later this hour. Right now, Anthony McGill and his brother Damari McGill play music inspired by a roller coaster, music by Joel Puckett.

That was The Great American Scream Machine by Joel Puckett. Anthony and Imari McGill played clarinet and flute with the Chicago Youth Symphony. Anthony McGill is back with Brahms later in this hour. From APM, American Public Media, this is Performance Today. I'm Valerie Kaler. I'm so glad you're here to share our musical adventures and discoveries. If you've been in any kind of orchestra at any level, you have played a medley. The natural habitat of a medley is the Pops concert. A medley might feature the greatest hits of an old band like ABBA or Journey, or a pastiche of marches by Sousa or waltzes by Strauss, or highlights from a musical, West Side Story, a perennial favorite for the medley treatment. So what makes a medley, and not just a bunch of thematically linked tunes played back to back to back? Well, what makes a story, and not just a bunch of thematically linked sentences written back to back? Transitions, continuity, the music between the music, before and after the themes. Arranger Miho Hazama has written a bunch of fun, funky, clever, inspired, and virtuosic transitions in the medley we're about to hear, which weaves together some of George Gershwin's greatest hits. I counted 7 Gershwin tunes. I suspect there may be more. Drop me a note if you hear one I missed. Summertime, The Soldier's March, Nice Work If You Can Get It, I Got Rhythm, Someone to Watch Over Me, It Ain't Necessarily So, and Fascinating Rhythm. For the tunes themselves, Hazama used some voicings or instrumentations that sound very true to the source, and others that are just wildly inventive, completely new and fresh, but still perfect for Gershwin. I think George would be thrilled to hear what she's done with his music. Miho Hazama leads the Berlin Radio Symphony Orchestra in her arrangement of this Gershwin medley, which she calls From the Place That Knows Everything.

George Gershwin wrote the tunes. Japanese composer, conductor, pianist, arranger Miho Hazama created that medley and called it From the Place That Knows Everything. Miho Hazama also conducted in that performance. She led the Berlin Radio Symphony at the Radio Broadcasting House in Berlin. That concert was part of Berlin Radio's Jazzic series, which launched in 2024. The idea was, and is, to bring jazz music and musicians and classical music and musicians together on stage. Playful collaboration is the name of the game. Classical structures meet improvisation and jazzy rhythms. The Jazzic series.

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Pianist Simona Dinnerstein grew up in a family where life revolved around visual art. Her father is a well-known painter, Simon Dinnerstein. The only travel they would do as a family when Simone was growing up was to go to museums and galleries. Her parents gave little Simone a sketchbook. She would dutifully sit in the museum and copy as best she could the masterpieces of painting she was there to see. But it quickly became apparent that Simone was more into music than drawing or painting. When she was 9, her parents pooled basically every penny they had and bought her a grand piano. Looking back, she's incredibly grateful to her parents, both for immersing her in the world of the arts in general and for being so supportive of her love of music. Here's Simona Dinnerstein, all grown up, in concert at Spivey Hall in Morrow, Georgia. She's playing the Arabesque by Robert Schumann.

0: Pianist Simona Dinnerstein says the final minute of that piece is wildly different than what came before, almost as if it was written in a completely different time period.
1: The end of Schumann's Arabesque has an epilogue, which is so strikingly modern, and it's kind of separated from the rest of the piece. And Schumann had that ability to kind of, it sounds like he steps out of himself. He's stepping out of time and writing something that we could hear composed today.
0: The Arabesque by Robert Schumann. Simona Dinnerstein was at the piano in that concert at Spivey Hall in Morrow, Georgia. Our acquisition of that concert recording made possible by the Walter and Emily Spivey Foundation. In a moment, the delicious warmth and deep emotion of Johannes Brahms. 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
2: 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From the rhythm and blues of the 1950s, the emergence of hip-hop in the late 70s, and even all the way back to the days of the spiritual, there's so much to explore and to celebrate. On the next edition of Gateways Radio, it's a look back at Black music across the 20th century, including a performance of William Levy Dawson's Negro Folk Symphony. 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

0: Clarinetist Anthony McGill and pianist Gloria Chen met at the Music at Menlo Festival in 2006, and they bonded over their love of music by Johannes Brahms.
1: There's something about the way he puts together the narrative of music, meaning the way the harmonies roll by and the storyline that he weaves in his pieces, that enables you to reflect.
0: That's clarinetist Anthony McGill in conversation with our friends over at New Classical Tracks. He says Brahms' clarinet sonatas are so emotionally rich, with sorrow, nostalgia, and glimmers of hope.
1: I think in Brahms' music, you hear all of those waves of emotion, those waves of expression, the kind of tension and the release of harmony and dissonance, and how that creates a narrative that one can relate to as a musician. And I think Brahms does that in a very, sometimes very subtle way and sometimes in a very powerful way.
0: Let's ride those waves of emotion in concert. Gloria Chen at the piano, Anthony McGill on clarinet. They're playing the Clarinet Sonata No. 1 by Johannes Brahms.

0: Clarinetist Anthony McGill and pianist Gloria Chen are longtime duo partners. They've been playing together for nearly 20 years. Every time I hear them perform, I can feel that connection, how they listen and respond to each other in such a deep way. We just heard Anthony McGill and Gloria Chen play the Clarinet Sonata No. 1 by Johannes Brahms from a concert at Reed College in Portland, Oregon, presented by Chamber Music Northwest. Johannes Brahms was nearing the end of his life and was not all that motivated to compose anything new. But then, something captured his fancy. He was at a symphony concert when he heard an amazing sound coming from the general direction of the clarinet section. The person responsible for all that gorgeousness was clarinetist Richard Mühlfeld. He played so beautifully that Brahms could not help but write something for him. Actually, several somethings, including the clarinet sonata we just heard. Our staff here at PT is senior producer Catherine Slusher, producers Megan Oglesby and Kathleen Bradbury, associate producer John Goman, music logger David Kemp. Inez Guanches is our classical digital producer. I'm Valerie Kaler. 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
2: Love conquers all, or does it? Mozart's The Marriage of Figaro is a sharp-edged comedy that's simultaneously a battle of the sexes and the classes. I'm Lisa Flynn. We're at London's Royal Albert Hall for Mozart's comic masterpiece, The Marriage of Figaro. Riccardo Minazzi leads the cast and the orchestra of the Age of Enlightenment. I hope you'll be listening.
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0: The new school year is right around the corner, which means it's once again time for It's Instrumental, our yearly instrument drive in partnership with Encore. Over the last several years, more than 1,000 instruments have been collected and distributed to students right here in the Dayton area. And it's all thanks to you. If you have any instruments, just